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2: Self-proclaimed king, and you don't have a kingdom. And I think that's where the real issue comes in.
3: What do you mean by that he doesn't have a kingdom?
2: Well, where's his kingdom at? Is it Cleveland? Is it Miami? Is it L.A.?
3: It's funny because when you go into Cooperstown in baseball, you put on a hat, all right? And everyone knows that you're wearing that hat. Like, I mean, you can debate. My opinion, when Justin Verlander goes in, he's going to wear the Old English D, even though he won championships in Houston. But he won an MVP and Cy Young's in Detroit. And I think that's what I think he wears the Tigers hat. In basketball, you don't have to do that. It's up to public opinion, all right? So when I say LeBron James, Chris, what do you think of, what jersey do you think of immediately when I say LeBron?
2: I don't have one. But when I say Larry Bird, I have the jersey. When I say Magic Johnson, I have the jersey. When I say Julius Erving, I have a jersey. When I say Patrick Ewing, I have a jersey. When I say Charles Barkley, I have a jersey. Isaiah Thomas, I have a jersey. I don't have a jersey for LeBron.
3: Okay, I think, and I could be wrong about this, and thank you for calling. I think if we were to ask 10 basketball fans, when I say LeBron, what jersey do you see? It's that maroon Cavs jersey. I think. Will Dalton, our producer, Will, you're a lifelong NBA fan. When I say LeBron James, what jersey comes to mind?
4: It's the Cleveland jersey, the original, like okay. When he was in his younger years.
3: Yeah, when he was skinny LeBron. I mean, it's not the Miami jersey. It's certainly not a Laker jersey. It won't be a Philly jersey, even if he wins a ring. It's Cleveland. He's the kid from Ohio. The Cavs got the number one pick in 03. He's the kid that went to St. Vincent, St. Mary's from Akron, saved Cleveland, got him their first ring. Like, he's a Cleveland guy to me. And maybe I'm wrong. Maybe somebody else would say Miami. Maybe people in South Beach would say Miami, or somebody in L.A. would be like, he was here for 8 years. Maybe you would go that direction. It's a good question, though. Appreciate that question there, Chris. We'll get to more calls on the other side. Anthony and Brian and Chris and Dot and everybody hanging on. One more segment to get in about NBA players, ring chasers. Why do we come down hard on them? But when Reggie White went from Philly to Green Bay, no one blamed him for chasing a ring. 310-840-4910. More of your calls coming up on the other side. Mike Wickett, Westwood One Sports.
5: Breaking news. LeBron James has chosen to sign with the Philadelphia 76ers, joining Jaylen Brown in his final campaign. Can the King add another ring? Westwood One Sports.
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11: A very stuffy, muggy evening. Temperatures only slowly dropping down into the 80s. Tomorrow morning will start near 80 in Tulsa, upper 70s. Elsewhere, sunshine tomorrow, the high near 103. And the heat index from 107 to 112. Hot weather continues Tuesday as well. From the Bob Mills Weather Center, I'm News on 6's Alan Krohn.
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0: nights here on Westwood One. And so I'm listening to it. And usually at the end of Josh's show, like at 45 after the hour, he brings me on for a couple of minutes so I can like let you know what I'm going to talk about. And usually if Will or Josh are saying something stupid, I let them know. I was so angry when I sat down in my studio and I talked to Mondo, our board operator. I said, hey, you let me know if Josh wants to crosstalk because I really wanted to hit him with this.
1: Speaking of stupid, Will Dalton.
0: And I get a text from Will that there's not enough time. And Mondo says not enough time. I wanted to hit Graham so hard with this.
1: Speaking of stupid, Will Dalton.
0: That's your boy hating on you.
2: That's, I mean, to me, it's just a typical day. That's nothing new.
0: Hey, Dan and Kenny, stay right there. We're going to get to you coming up on the other side. Diego Pavia, the quarterback formerly of Vanderbilt. He was a Heisman Trophy finalist, did not get drafted. The Ravens signed and waived him in the last couple of weeks. Ravens camp hasn't even opened up yet. Have you ever been fired on your day off, on your vacation, on your weekend, when you were not working? 310-840-4910. And I'll tell you, the last Heisman Trophy finalist to not get drafted, probably weren't going to come up with this one. I didn't come up with this one. Northern Illinois quarterback Jordan Lynch was not picked in the 2014 draft, and he was a finalist. We'll get to more of your calls coming up. Mike Wickett with Will Dalton.
1: Speaking of stupid, Will Dalton.
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3: Breaking news. LeBron James has chosen to sign with the Philadelphia 76ers, joining Jaylen Brown in his final campaign. Can the King add another ring? Westwood One Sports.
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2: Severe storms that started with advanced warnings. 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
3: A very stuffy, muggy evening. Temperatures only slowly dropping down into the 80s. Tomorrow morning will start near 80 in Tulsa, upper 70s. Elsewhere, sunshine tomorrow, the high near 103, and the heat index from 107 to 112. Hot weather continues Tuesday as well. From the Bob Mills Weather Center, I'm News on 6's Alan Crone.
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0: there's enough. I just don't know if there's enough there for Kansas City to make a real run in a very good division. I mean, your corners, your starting corners are an injured rookie named Mansoor Delane and Legarius Sneed. He's 29 years old. He was there, and then he left, and then he came back. A little concern on that defensive side of the ball for the Kansas City Chiefs. So those are my three questions about KC. Mahomes' knee, running the football. Can Kenneth Walker stay healthy for six? I'll even give him 15 games, but can he stay healthy for 17 games? And then that defense. Again, you got rid of your top two corners, and you brought him in with a retread, and you replaced him with a retread and a rookie who's injured right now. And that division is so good. I am so high on the Chargers. I know a lot of people are. I'm high on the Chargers. The Broncos are really good. Raiders aren't there yet, but they're rebuilding. Raiders are going to upset a couple of teams this year. I'm not saying the Raiders win 9-10 games. Raiders are going to win about six this year. But there's going to be one of those games where you're like, how'd the Raiders do that? We shall see. Mike Wickett here, Westwood One Sports. Coming up next, it's Sunday, which means we rank stuff. Top five of where are we going to go? Could be sports, might not be. We rank stuff. That's next here on Westwood One Sports.
1: Breaking news. LeBron James has chosen to sign with the Philadelphia 76ers, joining Jaylen Brown in his final campaign. Can the King add another ring? Westwood One Sports.
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2: A very stuffy, muggy evening. Temperatures only slowly dropping down into the 80s. Tomorrow morning will start near 80 in Tulsa, upper 70s. Elsewhere, sunshine tomorrow, the high near 103, and the heat index from 107 to 112. Hot weather continues Tuesday as well. From the Bob Mills Weather Center, I'm News on 6's Alan Crone.
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1: 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Anyone? 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
15: A very stuffy, muggy evening. Temperatures only slowly dropping down into the 80s. Tomorrow morning will start near 80 in Tulsa, upper 70s. Elsewhere, sunshine tomorrow, the high near 103. And the heat index from 107 to 112. Hot weather continues Tuesday as well. From the Bob Mills Weather Center, I'm News on 6's Alan Krohn.
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0: James has chosen to sign with the Philadelphia 76ers, joining Jaylen Brown in his final campaign. Can the King add another ring? Westwood One Sports.
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16: A very stuffy, muggy evening. Temperatures only slowly dropping down into the 80s. Tomorrow morning,

0: will start near 80 in Tulsa, upper 70s. Elsewhere, sunshine tomorrow, the high near 103, and the heat index from 107 to 112. Hot weather continues Tuesday as well. From the Bob Mills Weather Center, I'm Newsline 6's Alan Krohn.
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0: my fans around the world. Oh, my God. And real quick, the Detroit Lions. You don't realize we're in such disarray, Johnny Ballgame. You talked about the best years ahead. Josh Elvis Allen, best years ahead. Jared Goff, his best years are behind him. There's so much disarray. Jahmyr Gibbs doesn't, I don't know if he wants to sign with us. He wants the big bucks. Branch is injured. What's his name? Kirby Joseph is talking about stuff. We are in such disarray. To my Warriors in Detroit, you've got to make sure Detroit comes through, and it doesn't look good. Johnny Ballgame, I'm a little bit discombobulated because I love what they you just did about go for your dreams and boom, shakalaka. That's what Mr. Positive is all about, Johnny Ballgame. I love your energy. You bring it, baby love. And everybody, go for your dreams. Ow! Oh,
1: there he is. There he is, Mr. Positive. Yeah, I mean, do I even talk about the Lions there? No, he doesn't give a rip. He just needed some type of sports angle there, Roadhouse. So he came up with that. Who is the architect behind that song? Which one of you wants to speak on that?
2: I did not do anything with that. I got to give somebody else the credit. Who did that?
1: Roadhouse, it wasn't you, Peyton Lodge?
2: No.
3: This is Israel Bentley right here.
1: No, I mean, okay, Israel did that one too.
3: Yeah.
1: All right, who did he send it to first? Is that airing on all the Westwood One shows, I would hope?
3: If you go to Israel Bentley's, well, I'm really giving him a shout here, but if you go to his
1: Seriously,
3: Twitter page,
1: you're not supposed to say the last names either, and this is like a national radio there, Peyton Lodge. I love it, dude, but yeah, Israel, I'll say it with L, Israel Bentley, getting, they're listening to him in Alaska.
3: That's
1: right
3: IB.
1: Now. Oh, man, he is good, though. He's good. He is good. And we do the bowl game show, the bowl game song when we go out for the hard break. So you'll hear that one coming up again. Israel gets a lot of play on Westwood One Sports Night. The two best GMs in football for me both do the same thing. And that's where their titles for me reflect the most, where their greatness for me is most on display. I try to do it different. I think we all do in this business. You want to be you. You want to be fresh. So I think I got some meaty, cheesy, greasy NFL quarterback salary cap talk. Yeah, pretty nerdy, but we're going to nail this, Roadhouse.
2: Let's do it.
1: Until then, Roadhouse, nobody ever wins a fight.
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10: A very stuffy, muggy evening. Temperatures only slowly dropping down into the 80s. Tomorrow morning will start near 80 in Tulsa, upper 70s. Elsewhere, sunshine tomorrow, the high near 103, and the heat index from 107 to 112. Hot weather continues Tuesday as well. From the Bob Mills Weather Center, I'm News on 6's Alan Crone.
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0: 4910. We'll give you a line here. Hell, we let anybody call Westwood One Sports Radio. Good stuff. Peyton Lodge, he'll be answering your call. Lodgey, you got a girlfriend?
1: I've had a girlfriend for 5 years.
0: So you're the guy who got the girlfriend in high school. You took her to college with you. You graduated from TCU, and now you're still together, huh?
1: That's me.
0: Were you so you landed this deal in high school, huh? You made the investment there, and it's still going strong.
1: Yep, we signed a 7-year deal initially for about $45 million, and then so she does have a player option though.
0: It feels like, dude, it's almost like this, Lodgy. And it's your first serious girlfriend, and you put this much of an investment into it.
1: Yeah.
0: Like, dude, you're going to have to ask her to marry you, aren't you? Like, you're pot committed, dude. Have you planned it?
1: Well, today we just went and saw my niece and nephews today.
0: So that means,
1: I feel like that's a big
0: baby,
1: deal.
0: You're going to go make
1: that.
0: A baby?
1: No, it doesn't. Hold on, let me get the buzzer. No, it doesn't. I'm saying I went out with her and introduced her to them today. I thought that was a big step today, okay?
0: Dude, you've been dating this girl for 6 years and she finally met your sister today?
1: Brother. And she didn't meet my brother today. She met the nieces and nephews who were only 5 and then you go 2 years after that, younger and younger.
0: So you've had this niece or nephew who's 5 years old, basically the entire relationship you've dated this girl, and this is the first time you introduced her to them?
1: Yeah, let's keep in mind, we've been out in Texas going to school for 4 years, okay?
0: Are you letting him off the hook on that, Roadhouse? Is that a legit reason right there?
1: Come on, Roadhouse.
0: Like, come on, dude.
2: No, I think
0: that's his brother, too. Not even his sister.
2: Is.
0: His brother's kid is 5 years old, and he just introduced his girlfriend to her today, who he's had for 5 years, who they met in high school. They went to high school together, and there was never an opportunity except today. Wow, that is,
2: I feel like that's something you do within a year. You know what
0: Seriously.
2: I mean? Especially if you're in high school. It's like, that's a prime opportunity.
0: Seriously.
2: You're right there.
0: Like, you've never had her over on Christmas? She's your girlfriend of 5 years, year in, year out. She's not coming over to the house that Blind Date built to meet your family?
1: Actually, we don't go to the house that Blind Date built for Christmas. We go to Baltimore, Maryland. That's the mom's side of the family. Go visit her folks every year for Christmas. Have not, we do that every year.
0: Are you buying this, Roadhouse? Is that a valid excuse there for Lodgie?
2: That's still a lot of years, man. That's still a lot of years.
0: He's 5 years old, and he just introduced his... Lodgy, look, think about this, Roadhouse. Lodgy's been with this girl, a third of his life. He's, 21, and he's had this girlfriend for, 7 years. This is all he's known.
2: It's a big world out there. It's a big world.
0: She never really asked about it, Lodgy. She was she didn't bring it up once today. It's kind of odd that this is the first time I'm meeting your nieces and nephews.
1: No, never said it that way. She was more on the positive side of, glad we got to spend time with them today type of thing.
0: Okay, sounds like a very, very nice girl.
1: Yeah.
0: And I'm sure you're very lucky to be in that position. And we can't wait to know when you're going to, get down on one knee and ask that special someone that special question, Peyton Lodge. That's going to be a good moment, bro. I'm happy for you.
1: Maybe
0: you're pot committed.
1: Yeah.
0: That'd be sweet. He's pot committed. He has to propose to her. Now, Roadhouse, I don't think I've... You got a friend, Roadhouse? What are you up to these days in that department?
2: I have friends.
0: Ooh. Sounds like... Ooh, a night at
2: I'm
0: the
2: Roadhouse.
0: Deuce.
2: What are we talking about here?
0: He's closing down. He's got his pick. Yeah. 2 a.m. is going to happen. Oh, Roadhouse. So you're single these days, huh, bro?
2: Oh, yeah, I'm just out here having a good time. That's what I'm doing.
0: It is. That's good to know.
1: How many friends have you? A lot of fun.
0: Nice to figure out about you guys, man. That is. Leave that one. Good stuff. 310-840-4910. So basically, you know what I was saying earlier. If you have the legend at quarterback, you can pay them that and feel good. If not, we're seeing a lot easier paths having the quarterback either on a rookie deal or the veteran Sam Darnold type of situation last year. Those are kind of the two ways to go about it. And as for Caleb Williams, you know, we had a call there. Am I too high? Don't ask that. Am I too high on Caleb Williams, Roadhouse? I really like the kid. I'm picking them to win the division, dude.
2: He's flashed it, man. You saw it last year.
0: I think it's a big jump. I do. I think it's a big jump.
2: Yes. I think that's what he needed. I think that contrast is what he needed to really help him.
0: I agree. I mean, and that's a... I love that division. I mean, it has written all over it, the winner being 10-7, and then two teams right behind them, 9-8, and then last place, 8-9 or 7-10. Hell, last year, every team in that division, guys, was over 500. That never happens. It's probably happened once. I can't even name it. Like, that's crazy that happens. That's a really competitive division. I don't think any of those teams, I'll be honest, I don't think they're ready for a Super Bowl type of party. I don't think you're getting in the way of the Rams or the Seahawks just for starters. But there's a really competitive division. And maybe, I mean, if there's a team that would scare the Rams... It's definitely Chicago, right? Chicago scared them already. If it wasn't for a stupid interception thrown by the aforementioned, you know, they maybe get away from that game, get out with a win, and then they're going to weigh they're beating Seattle the following week, if you ask me. But they're right there. I'm very high, and I'm a just huge Ben Johnson believer. But, yeah. Peyton Lodge running the board, 310-840-4910. If you have any advice on when and where to propose, he is answering our calls. He'd be happy to talk to you during our breaks and whatnot. And Roadhouse Dalton checking in. Have you been working all day, Roadhouse?
2: Yeah, I'm going to be on 11 hours when we get done with this. Today and yesterday.
0: Back-to-back 11-hour shifts.
2: We grind, ball game. We grind.
0: That's why he's a future Hall of Fame producer. It is. Right there. We all share LeBron. He's all of ours. Quick break. We're back.
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8: A very stuffy, muggy evening. Temperatures only slowly dropping down into the 80s. Tomorrow morning will start near 80 in Tulsa, upper 70s. Elsewhere, sunshine tomorrow, the high near 103. And the heat index from 107 to 112. Hot weather continues Tuesday as well. From the Bob Mills Weather Center, I'm News on 6's Alan Crone.
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12: A very stuffy, muggy evening. Temperatures only slowly dropping down into the 80s. Tomorrow morning will start near 80 in Tulsa, upper 70s. Elsewhere, sunshine tomorrow, the high near 103. And the heat index from 107 to 112. Hot weather continues Tuesday as well. From the Bob Mills Weather Center, I'm News on 6's Alan Crone.
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0: my fans around the world. Oh, my God. And real quick, the Detroit Lions. You don't realize we're in such disarray, Johnny Ballgame. You talked about the best years ahead. Josh Elvis Allen, best years ahead. Jared Goff, his best years are behind him. There's so much disarray. Jahmyr Gibbs doesn't, I don't know if he wants to sign with us. He wants the big bucks. Branch is injured. What's his name? Kirby Joseph is talking about stuff. We are in such disarray. To my Warriors in Detroit, you've got to make sure Detroit comes through, and it doesn't look good. Johnny Ballgame, I'm a little bit discombobulated because I love what you just did about go for your dreams and boom, shakalaka. That's what Mr. Positive is all about, Johnny Ballgame. I love your energy. You bring it, baby love. And everybody, go for your dreams.
1: Ow! Oh, there he is. There he is, Mr. Positive. Yeah, I mean, do I even talk about the Lions there? No, he doesn't give a rip. He just needed some type of sports angle there, Roadhouse, so he came up with that. Who is the architect behind that song? Which one of you wants to speak on that?
2: I did not do anything with that. I got to give somebody else the credit. Who did that?
1: Roadhouse, it wasn't you. Peyton Lodge?
2: No.
3: This is Israel Bentley right here.
1: No, I mean, okay. Israel did that one too.
3: Yeah.
1: All right, who did he send it to first? Is that airing on all the Westwood One shows, I would hope?
3: If you go to Israel Bentley's, I'm really giving him a shout here, but if you go to his
1: seriously,
3: Twitter page,
1: you're not supposed to say the last names either, and this is like a national radio there, Peyton Lodge. I love it, dude, but yeah, Israel, I'll say it with L, Israel Bentley, getting, they're listening to him in Alaska.
3: That's
1: right
3: IB.
1: Now. Oh, man, he is good, though. He's good. He is good. And we do the ball game show, the ball game song when we go out for the hard break. So you'll hear that one coming up again. Israel gets a lot of play on Westwood One Sports Night. The two best GMs in football for me both do the same thing. And that's where their titles for me reflect the most, where their greatness for me is most on display. I try to do it different. I think we all do in this business. You want to be you. You want to be fresh. So I think I got some meaty, cheesy, greasy NFL quarterback salary cap talk. Yeah, pretty nerdy. But we're going to nail this, Roadhouse.
2: Let's do it.
1: Until then, Roadhouse, nobody ever wins a fight.
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0: Would you recognize a 13-year-old boy who gets into fights at school?
1: Not because he's a bully, but because he's hungry.
0: Or a 2-year-old girl who cries all night, not because she's sick,
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9: Dangerous heat continues today. Temperatures will soar into the upper 90s by the noon hour with highs around 103. Maximum heat index up to 115 today. So we have heat warnings in effect. Practice heat safety. Look before you lock. Never leave a child or a pet in the car. Dangerous heat will continue this week. For the Bob Mills Weather Center, I'm News on 6 meteorologist Stacia Knight.
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0: in the car. Dangerous heat will continue this week. For the Bob Mills Weather Center, I'm News on 6 meteorologist Station 8.
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0: right? NFL training camps. I can't wait. NFL training camps, going to be a blast. Will Dalton, Carolina Panther fan. He's looking at that divisional championship banner in his room right now. Peyton Lodge, got Mr. Baltimore right. Ravens fan. Yeah. Trying to hope that this is the year, Lamar. This is the year.
1: I feel like a Cowboys fan.
0: He does it in the playoffs. Cowboy fan, no. This is why you can't have nice things. I love you, though. So it's a good time. It's like right on that cusp. I'm hopping on a plane, guys. I'm hopping on a plane to Del Mar, San Diego. I can't get there quick enough. You're awesome. Peyton Lodge, terrific job.
1: Let's go.
0: Will Dalton, Roadhouse, love ya. Johnny Ball game on Westwood 1. Let it breathe, brother.
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0: being the Cleveland Cavaliers. He did not. Speaking of home, Patrick Mahomes. Hey, all right. Watch out now. He gets paid for segues. Patrick Mahomes will be healthy week one, and not just week one. He'll fully participate in camp. This dude's ACL was garbage, torn, done, gone in December. How did this happen? And does it make the Chiefs the Super Bowl favorite? It is Westwood One Sports, the Westwood One Sports app. This is the Drake Toll Show.
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1: Dangerous heat continues today. Temperatures will soar into the upper 90s by the noon hour with highs around 103. Maximum heat index up to 115 today. So we have heat warnings in effect. Practice heat safety. Look before you lock. Never leave a child or a pet in the car. Dangerous heat will continue this week. For the Bob Mills Weather Center, I'm News on 6 meteorologist Station 8.
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2: 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Pete, LeBron James.
3: I'm bringing
2: James.
3: Back the Indians, Drake. The Indians are coming back.
2: Philadelphia
3: 76ers. Thank you, Braves. Tomahawk chop.
2: Shout out the minor league baseball team in Indianapolis. That's the reference. I was jarred to know. Walked in the first time. This was probably 3 months ago. Walked in. I was like, oh, we're going to an Indianapolis Indians game. Whoa. Kind of catch you off guard there for a second. LeBron James, the Philadelphia 76er, will be talking it all day. 310-840-4910. 310-840-4910. But let's dip into the NFL, because news over the weekend that stunned me. I'm not sure if this has anything to do with the Aaron Rodgers ayahuasca and mushroom treatment that cured his Achilles in 3 weeks, but Patrick Mahomes is on something. Something's happening here, because the guy whose ACL was torn in December, starting quarterback, Super Bowl champion, MVP, Patrick Mahomes, Kansas City Chiefs, a guy and a team who have not dominated the offseason headlines because of this injury and because they're not considered Super Bowl favorites, that guy is cleared to participate in camp. ACL, LCL, done, gone. And he's cleared for camp. Pete, before we get into Andy Reid and Patrick Mahomes, their reactions to this, how do you react?
4: Well, I think it's a total July story. And, you know, if Caitlin Clark...
2: What do you mean it's a total July story?
4: If Caitlin Clark and LeBron James hadn't, like, played it right off or knocked it off the front page, right? I sound like an old man talking about the front page. But it's your typical reminding us that the NFL is king. You know, Patrick Mahomes, the fact that he is back and the fact that he is healthy. And, you know, what are we, like 40 days from week one? More than that, a little bit less. Like, I am so fired up. I as a kid, I used to sit and watch NFL Crunch Course all off season, waiting till training camps opened. And as a football player myself, it was just like, I couldn't wait. Seeing these guys in pads, seeing Patrick Mahomes out practicing Friday, it's a big deal. I don't want to, like, totally gloss over it. But we knew, I had a real feeling he was going to come back healthy at some point before the season. I didn't think it would be this early. And at 31 years of age, I think it is important that it's clear he's ready to come back and play. He's going to need time, too, to sort of reconnect and vibe with Eric Bieniemy, as offensive coordinator, which is a huge flashpoint, I think, this season for the Chiefs. It is a big story, but I think this is an example of just how much we love football, right?
2: No one can convince me. Yes, they're there. I think LeBron James being 1-1 is still, you turn on any radio show, TV show today, it's LeBron James. The Monday morning reaction to what happened Friday, midday, and it's what goes on during a weekend or Friday news dump, is you get back to it on Monday, there's some fatigue to it, but you still have to hit, it's the headline. And I thought, Caitlin Clark, we're talking WNBA now more than ever. And the WNBA seems to really not like the way we're talking about the WNBA. So there's this war between the WNBA and conversation. And then in the middle of it, the MVP, a two-time MVP, the best quarterback alive, you could argue, Patrick Mahomes, is back. And he's lost. We spent the whole offseason. Court of public opinion. Oh, Josh Allen's the best quarterback. Oh, Lamar, Josh Allen. People have Mahomes as fourth or fifth on their list because of this injury, as if no one else has ever injured an Achilles or an ACL or had Tommy John before. This happens every year, year in and year out. To me, the most stunning piece.
4: Joe Montana, his career was over. People thought Joe Montana's career was over. He had a back issue. His career was over. Steve Young was going to be the quarterback for the San Francisco 49ers. And Montana took the job back and went on and won two more Super Bowls. So to your point, we love to do this. We love to declare guys over the hill or done, only to be shocked by the ones who are Hall of Famers like the two we're talking about now, Montana and Mahomes.
2: I mean, the Kansas City Chiefs should be, why would they not be a Super Bowl favorite? If we're talking generational quarterback, that we are missing Kansas City in the Super Bowl conversation. I understand that the Rams are going to be awesome, kick ass. I understand the Seahawks have a ton of defensive firepower. I get it. The Buffalo Bills, they didn't really change much. The Bills fired their coach and hired the OC. And all of a sudden, that made them Super Bowl champions. That made them the favorites to win the Super Bowl this year. I didn't understand that. We are overlooking Patrick Mahomes and the Kansas City Chiefs all of a sudden, and they should be a Super Bowl favorite in your eyes. That's where you go to the water cooler. Like, hey, did everybody forget who this guy is? And they added Kenneth Walker III. The Super Bowl MVP is the running back for the Kansas City Chiefs. They brought back Eric Bieniemy. They still have Steve Spagnuolo. The blueprint for Kansas City to win is there, and it's there ahead of schedule. Here's Andy Reid on why they cleared Patrick Mahomes like 7 months into an ACL tear.
5: Well, he's been up here every day and doing his thing and rehabbing, and I've mentioned before how much time he spent. If anybody spent time doing this thing the right way, he's it. So we appreciate that, and he's been given clearance by the doctors to work, and they're pretty comfortable with that, but again, keeping an eye on him.
2: I think it's funny, the time he spent is the quote. Why did you clear the guy whose ACL was mush? Yeah,
4: he was up to the building a lot.
2: That's the time he spent. You know, you see him in the weight room, he's working on it. That's not really how ACLs work here.
4: Hey, Drake, no. Let's go hang around the Chiefs building and see if we can get a couple starts in this year. Hey, why'd you start Drake and Pete? Right, they've been around the building.
2: Right, our right guard wasn't here much. Felt like he was kind of checked out. Pete's been dialed in. He's dialed in. Brought Krispy Kreme this morning here for everybody. We got to have him. Again, there's some Aaron Rodgers regenerative surgery to this.
4: Oh, my gosh.
2: Four weeks after the Achilles. Look,
4: I do worry for Mahomes a little because he's talking now about, here's the quote, I saw it yesterday. He's talking about, and I don't like this in quarterbacks. I ran too much last year.
2: Yeah, we've got the audio. You want this?
4: Yeah, let's hear it.
2: Here's Pat.
4: Yeah.
6: I plan to be able to do everything I did before. I've been moving around and doing that stuff, but I'm going to obviously try to take care of myself a little bit better than I did last season. I think I ran a little bit too much last season in general, so I'll try to be better with that. And then if all else fails, just give it to K-9 and let him just go out there and work.
4: He's talking about Kenneth Walker, obviously, his running back behind him. I believe that when quarterbacks start to get into the, I'm a pocket passer now, I'm a running quarterback now. Now, obviously, Patrick Mahomes is well above any of that talk, right? The guy knows who he is as a quarterback, and for him, it's just changing strategies. Still, it impacts the type of comfort level that he operates at, which ultimately I think Patrick Mahomes and the Chiefs will be in a rhythm, you know, somewhere in October, maybe earlier in the season in September. I don't like the fact that he's 31 years old. The Chiefs are one of the youngest teams in the NFL. That's great, but their stars are older. Like, this is not a 2025 Ferrari. This is like a luxury sedan with almost 200,000 miles on it. Like, that's how I see the Chiefs. Now, they can get you there. They're kind of flashy, but like, it's not as hot and explosive as it once was before. And they're just not going to be blowing the doors off anybody anymore. And I think that puts them more in a situation where, and for the first time in a while, the Chiefs have to prove to us, clearly, because you talked about the odds. The Chiefs now have to prove to us that they are worthy contenders this year for the first time in a long time.
2: And the
4: Eric Bieniemy thing at offensive coordinator is going to be interesting, too, how that plays out.
2: Yeah, the way that he compliments, I mean, he's not a play caller, and he didn't work out at UCLA. He's not worked out as he bounced around the NFL, goes to Washington for a bit. He's tried out a lot, and none of it has worked since his departure a few years ago from Kansas City. Now, as a compliment, as a supplement to the Kansas City offense behind Andy Reid, who is the offense, that's the guy, that's the play, that's the mastermind, Eric Bieniemy saw great success. The Chiefs saw great success, and it wasn't dead weight, or they wouldn't have brought him back. Bieniemy being back there brings a level of comfortability for Patrick Mahomes and 47-year-old Travis Kelce. Will he be better now that he's married? That is, now that he's married to, more specifically, Taylor Swift. That question remains to be seen. The odds in the AFC right now, the Buffalo Bills, plus 500, are first in the conference. The Ravens, plus 525 to win the AFC. Kansas City at plus 770. They have the third highest odds to win the AFC, just ahead of the Chargers, Patriots, and the Houston Texans. Will the Kansas City Chiefs, third in line in the AFC, win a Super Bowl again under Patrick Mahomes in 2026? I think it's right there in front of him. He's Pete Souza, ESPN, NBC Sports Play-by-Play. Drake Toll with you. When we return, we'll give you our biggest losers of the day, including the WNBA, over the entirety of how they've handled Caitlin Clark. And maybe Caitlin has a bit to blame here, but the way we saw it over the weekend was just another example of the WNBA getting in the way of the star they have. It is Westwood One Sports, the Westwood One Sports app. This is the Drake Toll Show.
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0: and stick around for a spectacular fireworks show lighting up the Tulsa skyline. Don't miss the fun. 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
7: Dangerous heat continues today. Temperatures will soar into the upper 90s by the noon hour with highs around 103. Maximum heat index up to 115 today. So we have heat warnings in effect. Practice heat safety. Look before you lock. Never leave a child or a pet in the car. Dangerous heat will continue this week. For the Bob Mills Weather Center, I'm News on 6 meteorologist Station 8.
6: 1170 AM News on 6 Now traffic from the Classic Chevrolet in Owosso Traffic Center.
8: So far, so good. Excellent driving conditions right now in the Tulsa Metro. Currently, no slowdowns or accidents to get in your way. I'm Randy Fuller with Oklahoma Zone Traffic.
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0: the Drake Toll Show. 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Did LeBron James make the wrong decision? That's been the topic of conversation today. We got a recent text, this one out of Oakland, said LeBron James as a Golden State Warrior would have been magical. If you win a championship alongside Steph, you become the greatest of all time. Pete, I know we're talking Kyle Shanahan here, but a quick hitter. Greatest of all time, 310-840-4910. If he had won it specifically in California?
1: No, I think that that's why Philadelphia is the answer, because he potentially can be the greatest of all time by bringing a title to Philly for the first time in 44 years. I think he saw what happened with the Knicks during the offseason, the tidal wave of emotion and joy that hit those fans and the legs that it has. I believe he is looking to equal that type of vibe in Philadelphia, and in doing so could catapult himself to the top of the mountain right next to Michael Jordan, where that debate really gains legitimacy. And it's like, man, and John Marks, who joined us from 97.5 The Fanatic in Philadelphia earlier, took the words right out of my mouth. 10 years ago, this isn't a a year ago, it's not a conversation I thought I would be having. Is LeBron better than Michael Jordan? But if he wins a title in Philly, I think there is a discussion there.
0: Westwood One Sports, the Westwood One Sports app, the Drake Toll Show. Over in the NFL, a headline that fell through the cracks that will close our 7 o'clock hour with Eastern time. Kyle Shanahan was involved in a serious car accident a couple of weeks ago, 11 days ago to be exact, and having 13 days ago now, but for 11 days, it was kept silent. The 49ers head coach had a broken nose, broken ribs, concussion, some odd 40 stitches as well, and Shanahan is unable to fulfill his duties as the head coach of the 49ers to the fullest extent, and they've named Chris Forster as the almost interim coach of the 49ers to help them through training camp. The same Chris Forster, Pete, this pinged something for you, the same name for Chris Forster that has been in NFL controversies over the last decade but has gotten back in the good graces of the league.
1: Yeah, just a little context here. In 2017, he was the O-line coach of the Dolphins, the highest paid offensive line coach in the league, and he was caught on camera. He made a video where he was snorting cocaine. He was sending it to a girl he was dating at the time. The video got outed. He got fired immediately. But like myself, you know, I'm sober 15 years in November, God willing, as we say. It's the best way of life I could have ever imagined. And I think Chris Forster would say the same thing. After hitting that bottom, you know, he goes into a treatment facility for 60 days. He acknowledges that he's battled alcohol and drugs for 30 years. He comes out of there clean, or what do they say? A full heart, clear mind, take some time. And then Kyle Shanahan gives him a second chance. And he has, again, risen to the top of his profession, now sober and now with a new way of thinking, a new way of approaching life. And there's something about this guy, as I've heard from friends of mine in the NFL. One of my buddies is Joe Cohen. He recruited me to play at the University of Richmond. He's the Chiefs D-line coach. And Cohen is crazy about this guy. He is a wonderful coach, Chris Forster, a wonderful man, and I think he will take full advantage of this opportunity. But, you know, you look at a story like this and you want to say, oh, look at the scandal. This guy was in trouble once. Yeah, let's flip the script, dude. It's actually an amazing story. It's a comeback story, and it's a situation where John Lynch ain't giving the keys to his team to some schmuck, you know what I mean, that's unstable. Yeah. If he's going to take over for Kyle Shanahan. So it's kind of a cool story. And there's also more to the Kyle Shanahan piece, right? There's a lot of questions around that. I think at the end of the day, it's like it's a terrible accident. You just hope he's okay.
0: And it does seem like Shanahan will be okay and be back full tilt boogie for the first week of the NFL season in 2026. That's the goal for the San Francisco 49ers after his car accident. What is a real a journalistic question in the middle of all of this, and I find this stunning. I don't know if I've heard of this. The 49ers managed to keep it from being reported for 11 days. But reports have surfaced that various media members in San Francisco knew about this and at the request of the 49ers had kept it under wraps, had not come out and made this available to the public, that there were certain individuals who understood Shanahan was in a wreck. I mean, this is public information. You can go and find this at the courthouse, that Kyle Shanahan was in a wreck. No one knew about this for over 10 days. Pete, the closest I can think of an example, I was working around Kim Mulkey in 2019. And Mulkey at the time was the women's basketball coach of the Baylor Bears, the top college basketball. Now she's with LSU. We get to a press conference. I ask her a question. She gives this scathing, snake-esque answer, just brings the whole house down in a bad way. And Kyle Robarts, who's the SID at the time, sports information director and kind of her media handler, he still recants this story to me. He had to walk to the front of the room and say, if all media members could please scratch the last answer from their record and keep it out of their pieces, that's much appreciated. And I thought, that's not how journalism works. That's not how this works. You don't ask us to just not tell the world what the coach just said to the world. In this situation, the 49ers somehow kept their head coach getting in a serious car wreck away from the world for double-digit days.
1: Well, and look, you can't make like a sweeping generalization for all the media in the Bay Area and in the NFL. But it's weak sauce not to report this.
0: Yeah,
1: and,
0: yeah.
1: Having worked in Philly, doing public relations for the 76ers, there were many a story that had gotten out there that we did not want out there, whether it was a personal story. And, you know, you try to massage it a little bit or buy some time. And in a media market like Philly, that ain't happening. It's just not happening. If it's a story of public interest, right, and the public needs to know, right, then it's reported. And this is a situation which certainly was one of public interest. On your streets in the San Francisco Bay Area, there was a terrible car wreck involving the head coach of the San Francisco 49ers. And you're not going to report that for almost 2 weeks? That's a joke. And honestly, Adam Schefter and some of those other NFL insiders, they bear culpability as well. Because Schefter, of course, the moment the release comes out from the 49ers, you could count one Mississippi, two Mississippi, boom, there's the Schefter tweet. I mean, so he's got his hands dirty as well. I know there's a greater good behind this, right? Sure. I know there's people who think they're doing the right thing by doing this, but they're not. They're just being manipulated and they're being hoodwinked. And it's a shame because... Well, I think the NFL is the one league that can actually pull this off, because if I don't give you what you need to cover the NFL, all of a sudden now you've kind of fallen out of favor and you've fallen off the radar.
0: Yeah, your team, as a fan of the San Francisco 49ers, at least temporarily, has a different head coach because your current head coach got into a car accident serious enough he cannot fulfill the totality of his duties. You should know that as a fan. You should know who the Philadelphia 76ers head coach is today, who the Miami Heat's head coach is today, who's coaching the Dallas Stars today. You know that. That's part of it. And in San Francisco, the media kept it silent for 11 days, and it wasn't a life-threatening thing. It's not like, hey, so-and-so died. We need you to keep this under wraps for fear of the family finding out. We want to do it the right way. No, no. Non-life-threatening car accident, and the Niners have to shuffle around. You should know that when it happens. It shouldn't be
1: at the... And Drake, look, there's so much we don't know, right? You and I have been around this stuff for a while. But, like, thing you think, well, this is nefarious. Something's going on here.
0: Yeah.
1: I mean, unfortunately, that's just how the brain works. And I don't even remove, like, society and all the scandal
0: here it comes,
1: we become
0: Pete.
1: Fascinated with today.
0: Boom, baby.
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2: Dangerous heat continues today. Temperatures will soar into the upper 90s by the noon hour with highs around 103. Maximum heat index up to 115 today, so we have heat warnings in effect. Practice heat safety. Look before you lock. Never leave a child or a pet in the car. Dangerous heat will continue this week. For the Bob Mills Weather Center, I'm News on 6 meteorologist Stacia Knight.
1: 1170 AM News on 6 Now traffic from the Classic Chevrolet in Owosso Traffic Center.
3: From Glenpool to I-44, looking pretty good along northbound 75, about a 15-minute trip with no delays at 69th. Southbound 169, it's all clear right now through Owosso. I'm Randy Fuller with Oklahoma's Own Traffic.
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6: 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Talking a lot of LeBron James today, as well as Patrick Mahomes, and alongside the headlines out of the WNBA. And did we find out that Shohei Ohtani was actually gambling on Major League Baseball? We'll go there in a second, but first, there is breaking news out of now college football, as Mike Lombardi, currently, I don't even know if I was aware of this, he's the GM, so he coordinates a lot of different aspects of North Carolina football alongside Bill Belichick, and Lombardi has been placed on paid leave, Pete.
7: Yeah, you know, he's been Bill Belichick's right-hand man, was his right-hand man in Cleveland, in New England, worked for the Raiders and the 49ers. If you talk to Bill Walsh's, or if you talk to Lombardi, he would tell you that he helped Bill Walsh build the dynasty. If you talk to Craig Walsh, Bill Walsh's son, he'd say that Mike Lombardi's out of his mind. So there's always a little bit of smoke around Lombardi. But here's the quote, right? The University of North Carolina at Chapel Hill has placed Michael Lombardi, general manager for the North Carolina football program, on paid administrative leave effective immediately. As a standard procedure with personnel matters, leadership, staff, and student athletes are prohibited from addressing this topic further, and no reflection on the merits. So there you have it. Pretty straightforward there.
6: We'll keep you updated on Mike Lombardi and how the situation unfolds in the days and hours ahead right here on Westwood One Sports. In the meantime, let's go to Shohei Ohtani briefly, where new information and details have surfaced that he is accused of being in the middle of a gambling scandal. Now, this isn't just some scandal. This is the greatest player in baseball, the face of the MLB, the guy they've marketed beyond anybody else and as much as anybody in the last 25 years. This is Shohei Ohtani. And 2.5 years ago, it surfaces that he may be gambling on professional sports, including Major League Baseball. The fallout turns into him either pinning it on his translator, or the translator truly being the only one who knew that money between the two or their camp was going toward gambling. Now, ESPN's 30 for 30 podcast has a new string of information that could be damning for Shohei Ohtani, the MLB's number one star. They released a preview yesterday of their 30 for 30 podcast that releases tomorrow. And transparently, this is a long blurb, but about a minute and 15 seconds from their preview of the 30 for 30 podcast that details how they have new information on Shohei Ohtani possibly gambling on Major League Baseball. Here's 30 for 30 from ESPN.
8: And I learned there is a paper trail that connects Shohei Ohtani to Matt Boyer. And I've tracked down a source who has that proof. But they're nervous, and it takes weeks before the source agrees to show it to me. And they're not going to make it easy. It's the middle of the night. I'm driving to meet my contact. I find them standing outside of a car in a parking lot waiting for me. I drop into the passenger seat.

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0: junior year of college, of high school, rather. Ergo, Miami can't be higher than 5. Number 4, Brad Stevens and the Boston Celtics. Paul George and the Boston Celtics. Oh, yeah. Baylor Shireman, Hugo Gonzalez. I tell you what, Hugo Gonzalez better be Will Chamberlain after everything that went down this offseason. How about Brad Stevens, by the way? If the Sixers win the championship this year, does Brad Stevens like stand next to LeBron on the float? Like, is Brad Stevens like arm in arm with the Philly fanatic if the Sixers win the championship? For the ridiculous Jaylen Brown trade that absolutely influenced LeBron's decision to sign there? It is, and I can be wrong, it can work out. I said it in the moment. This is one of the great brain dead trades I've ever seen. Maybe I'll be wrong, and maybe Jaylen Brown is such a disaster. And I don't like using the C word to refer to like a clubhouse bleep because it's a horrible disease, obviously. But if maybe that's, and he's a malignant force, maybe that's what it is. I'm willing to bet it's going to work out. I have the Celtics 4th, even though I think Jason Tatum's awesome. And I like the Derek White's awesome. Joe Mazzulla's awesome. I just don't think you could put the Celtics above the final 3 teams. And those teams, the Indiana Pacers at number 3. Let's properly respect Indiana with Haliburton coming back. Look at what Jason Tatum did coming back. Now, was he 100% himself? No. Haliburton's also had way longer to prepare than Jason Tatum. Way longer. Haliburton's a killer. An assassin. We saw it. Trust me, I'm a Knicks fan. I know. And what I know is when it gets down to crunch time and that guy's on the other team, I'm terrified. I'll put the Indiana Pacers at number 3. Number 2. The star-studded team of all star-studded teams. The national television darling. And they should be. I can't wait for opening night. Sixers, Knicks. I have no inside information. That's just my guess. I can't wait for Sixers, Celtics on Christmas Day. Sixers, Cavs. Sixers, Heat. Sixers, Lakers. It's going to be awesome. But look, it's like the great Ric Flair once said, to be the man, you've got to beat the man. So the Philadelphia 76ers are number 2. Number 1, the reigning, defending National Basketball Association champions. My and your New York Knicks. Never forget this. In this world, if you want to be number 1, the only way that you get to stay number 1 is to be number 1. And the New York Knicks have the only championship in the basketball world that makes you number 1. So for the LeBrons and the Haliburtons and the Giannises and the Kawhis, now it's Jalen Brunson. And y'all pay homage to the man. Woo! On the other side, let's talk some National Football League. Kyle Shanahan in a car accident on July 14th. Not great. When will he return full-time coaching the San Francisco 49ers? And what impact will this have on the NFC West this season? That and more next, presented by BetMGM.
1: Breaking news. LeBron James has chosen to sign with the Philadelphia 76ers, joining Jaylen Brown in his final campaign. Can the King add another ring? Westwood One Sports.
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10: Dangerous heat continues today. Temperatures will soar into the upper 90s by the noon hour with highs around 103. Maximum heat index up to 115 today. So we have heat warnings in effect. Practice heat safety. Look before you lock. Never leave a child or a pet in the car. Dangerous heat will continue this week. For the Bob Mills Weather Center, I'm News on 6 meteorologist Stacia Knight.
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0: He's like, it's just that Achilles injury is so tough, right? And Tatum came back and he was great for a guy coming back from his Achilles, but he wasn't Jason Tatum. He will be that this year, I think. I just, it's so much time away. I got to see Halle back in the mix, but I think by the second half of the season, which, by the way, when they damn near won the championship in 2025, they were like okay in the first half of the season. They were monsters in the second half. Like, I do think this team knows how to turn it on, find their groove, get into the mix. If he can be the player we saw pre-injury, that team is 100% capable of winning the championship.
1: Final question on LeBron and the Sixers for now. I addressed this earlier in the show, gave my opinion. I really respect your opinions on this stuff, right? So there are people that are going to say the chemistry of this team with Philadelphia is going to be off. There's only one basketball to go around. I'm of the opinion that these guys are winners and they're going to make it work. I do think it's a fair question to ask, but I think my answer is correct. What do you say to people that will criticize the number of stars on this team, everybody's high usage, and the fact that like the egos aren't going to get in the way? What do you say to that?
0: 2010, there's only one ball. How are all these guys in Miami going to come together? 2016, 2017, there's only one ball. How are Kevin Durant and Steph Curry going to share that? Like, we do this every time there's a bunch of good players together where there's only ever been one ball. They had like 1,000 Hall of Famers in Boston in the 50s and 60s, 1,000 Hall of Famers in LA in the 80s. There was only one ball then. Why is it now? Like, it's such a nothing criticism. If they're going to have issues, it's going to be because Joel Embiid's a statue in drop coverage. LeBron James at 41, 42 years old with sciatic issues, can't play defense. And Tyrese Maxey, not a good enough defender to make up for that either. And it's just Jaylen Brown and VJ Edgecombe out there trying to keep everything together. If they're not going to make it, it's because of injuries and it's because of defense. It's not chemistry. Like, chemistry, they're going to be fine, I think. Again, like, I do have a little bit of concern about where Jaylen Brown's head is. But for the most part, like, everyone else on that team likes each other. They're going to be fine. The one ball thing always drives me crazy. Like, show me the season where a team with a bunch of good players got two basketballs on a court, and I'll shut up about that.
1: Lance Armstrong agrees. A couple more minutes here with our friend Zach Harper. It's a good line from The Athletic. It feels like the Golden State Warriors, like musical chairs, like everyone sat down and Steph Curry's still walking around here. What does the failed pursuit of LeBron James tell you about what's going to happen next in Golden State with Steph Curry and the Warriors?
0: Man, I just think it's going to be a lot of this. Like, he has to stay healthy. Like, they were okay. They were pretty good last season. Then Jimmy got hurt. And that's the other thing we have to remember. Like, they have $58 million this year tied up in a guy coming off an ACL injury. Like, he's not back. We don't know when he's going to be back. When he's back, I think he'll be good enough to like contribute to winning. But does that mean like being in the play-in tournament? Does that mean you can maybe sneak into the top six in the West? It doesn't mean contention. Like, that's not going to happen for the Warriors. So it's just, you know, we saw that month and a half or so when we didn't know when Steph Curry was coming back last season from that knee injury, how bad that looks. And they kept it together enough, but this is a organization that cannot be like, oh, we'd love to make this trade, but we're not including Brandon Podziemski. No offense to Brandon Podziemski or Moses Moody or Guy Santos or any of these guys. If you can't find another one of those, then your scouting department is bad. Like, they can't be things that hold up deals. You owe it to Steph Curry to keep going for another big acquisition to make this work in a final pursuit. But as constructed, it's just going to be, Steph, please save us. Like, that's going to be pretty much every night.
1: What is the percent chance in your mind that Steph Curry asks for a trade out of Golden State?
0: Oh, I mean, I guess I can't put it at zero, but like,
1: yes, probably. Right?
0: Yeah, probably. But I don't think that's him. Like, I don't think he's going to do that. And it's so late in his career. I don't think there's like a Giannis situation with Milwaukee, but I think Steph knows, you know, it is so rare to have that superstar finish just one team. I think that matters to Steph. I could be wrong. Like, I don't know him, but it seems like that kind of thing matters. And as long as Steve Kerr is there, which he is briefly, at least a year or two, as long as Draymond's still going to be there, I think that they're going to keep that thing rolling together, even if that role isn't quite as far down the road as they want it to be.
1: Final question, 30 seconds for the answer. What is your, and it doesn't have to be biggest, it could be favorite. Your favorite takeaway from NBA Summer League is what and why in 30 seconds.
0: Oh, you know what? I wasn't against Caleb Wilson. I thought he was going to be a good prospect, but there were times I was like, you know what? Darius Acuff might be a guy that Chicago could like consider. No, I was wrong. Kid's a dog. This kid is unbelievably competitive, super talented. I'm not really buying the three-point shooting at Summer League, but I think Caleb Wilson is definitely like one of those guys. It should have been a top four. Chicago got a monster.
1: I'll tell you just my opinion off Summer League. It does look like that... It means nothing. It actually does mean nothing.
0: Oh, yeah.
1: Mikael Brown looks better than Darius Acuff right now. Early.
0: For sure. For sure he does. Early. Yeah. But also, he's got to get that Sacramento figured out.
1: That's awesome. And Brooklyn and that old chestnut. Yeah. Zach, great job, man. Love having you on the show. At Talk Hoops, the newsletter, The Bounce from The Athletic is great. I subscribe to it. SiriusXM NBA Radio. Stay well. We'll talk soon.
0: All right, buddy. Thanks.
1: Friends of the show, Zach Harper joining us here on You Better You Bet. We love our friends at The Athletic. Because joining us next, and we go from The Athletic, Zach Harper, to co-host of The Athletic Football Show, the great Dave Hellman, joins Nick Kostos on You Better You Bet right after this.
2: The NBA has reshaped in one summer. LeBron and Jaylen Brown are in Philly. Giannis is headed to Miami. Paul George is a Celtic. And that's just the Eastern Conference. Who will challenge the Knicks for the NBA crown? Westwood One Sports.
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2: A scorcher for our Monday across eastern Oklahoma. High of 103 this afternoon. Heat index pushing back over 110. Lots of sunshine, a steady south-southwest breeze. Unfortunately, more of the same Tuesday. A low of only 82, a high of 103 Tuesday afternoon. High still near 100 Wednesday. From the Bob Mills Weather Center, I'm News on 6 meteorologist Stephen Nairns.
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0: a running back for odds here on DraftKings.
1: Yeah, Bijan Robinson.
0: Yeah.
1: Bijan Robinson is the first running back. And it's every single, it's every single quarterback on DraftKings except for Aaron Rodgers and Tyler Shuck.
0: Mm-hmm.
1: Before you get to Bijan Robinson.
0: Mm-hmm.
1: Everyone else is on the MVP award.
0: And they have the same odds as him. They're both 100 to 1, just like he is.
1: Right. So you could look like Cam Ward is ahead, CJ Stroud, Jackson Dart, Bo Nix, Kyler Murray, Jared Goff, Jalen Hurts. So MVPs, non-quarterback MVP options.
0: Mm-hmm.
1: Some of the possibilities. Mm. I think there's one that when you say this topic, who's someone that could win the MVP who's not a quarterback in the NFL? The number one name that jumped out to me would be Myles Garrett, because Myles Garrett is such a dominating player that if somehow he was able to break his sack record from last year and do even more and lead the Rams to be the best team in football,
0: yeah,
1: heading towards the Super Bowl, I could see a story behind that. I could see it. I don't think it's likely to happen. But to me, he is the one non-quarterback player I think that can make a case based on being the best player in football.
0: I think it has to be an offensive player. And I think specifically the way you're looking at the odds, it has to be a running back. I think it has to be a guy who's carrying their team when their quarterback can't. And if you look at it, you look at Bijan Robinson for the Falcons with a team that has two quarterbacks who can't stay healthy in Tua Tagovailoa and Michael Penix. And guys that we don't know who's going to start right now because they're battling it out for the starter. And we also don't know how long that starter is going to stay healthy. We might see both guys for half the year each, right? Like, whoever starts might not last past week 4 or 5 because Penix can't play the whole year and Tua might not play the whole year. So it might come down to someone who is consistently good throughout the entire season and puts a team, like the year, 2 years ago, Saquon Barkley.
1: Yep.
0: Made a case.
1: Hell of a year.
0: Made a case.
1: Yeah, you're right.
0: That he could have been named MVP because he was that Eagles offense. But then you could say, all right, is the offensive line? How do you really put into perspective? Because we saw last season, after some changes on that offensive line, some injuries to that offensive line, Saquon wasn't the same. So, like, how do you put into perspective what a running back is doing and what he brings to the team? That's why I think a quarterback is so easy to give the MVP to, because he's doing it all. Like if the way we started today talking about Patrick Mahomes and the Chiefs and how Patrick Mahomes has been fully cleared to do everything in training camp and start the season fully healthy after tearing the ACL, if they win their division and he looks just like vintage Patrick Mahomes and he's putting up great numbers and he turns these wide receivers into Pro Bowl, like legit Pro Bowlers, not whatever it means now, like legit stars.
1: Not the sham of a
0: not the sham
1: event,
0: of
1: a flag football event that they put on now.
0: Of whatever they put on now. If he turns them into all pros, right? Like, then okay. Like, Mahomes has got a shot, right? Like, Mahomes could be like that's a shot, right? Mahomes is also 10 to 1. He's got the fourth best odds. So to me, if I had to pick a guy, like, Bijan's the best option because you look for a guy that where the quarterback instability, you know? Like, I don't think Jahmyr Gibbs is a good option. That's 120 to 1, but because Goff is so steady as a quarterback, right? Like, I know Gibbs does a lot, but Goff is never hurt.
1: Yeah.
0: He's so steady as a quarterback. Like, I don't think anybody's going to give Gibbs that award.
2: Yeah. You know? Can I give you a wild if to Abdallah's point?
1: Sure.
2: When you were mentioning the Heisman thing of what Hunter had to do. This is a big if that I'm going to throw out there. But if Travis Hunter became a legit, like, number one receiver, think a Justin Jefferson, Jamar Chase type player, while simultaneously becoming a number one corner like a Patrick Surtain or a Sauce Gardner, playing both sides of the ball full time at that level, and Jacksonville was good,
0: yeah,
2: could that be enough to sway voters off of a quarterback?
1: Yeah, I think you could, Raj. I just don't think that that's going to happen.
2: It's not like, I mean, I'm like, that's pie in the sky, but I'm just trying to think, that seems like what it would take to get him off of a quarterback.
0: You're completely right.
1: No, you're right. I think it would. I think that certainly could be the case. Mm-hmm. I mean, let's just go, for example, I'm going to look at the voting from 1994.
0: 1994.
1: I'm guessing. Yeah, well, I guess.
0: Paper ballots.
1: No, I guess correctly. Based on what Raj just said, I was trying to think of what's the comp. The comp would be Deion.
2: Deion, right?
0: Deion, yeah.
1: And Deion finished fourth in the voting in 1994.
0: Wow.
1: I did not think. I just was guessing.
0: Yeah.
1: So I clicked on 94. Steve Young won the MVP.
0: Yeah.
1: He had 74 votes.
0: Mm-hmm.
1: Barry Sanders had 22.
0: Yeah.
1: Jerry Rice had one.
0: Yeah,
1: and Deion had one,
0: mm-hmm.
2: and Deion was teammates with Steve Young. So in theory, that's splitting the vote.
1: So I mean, let's I'll move forward. Let's go to 95. Let's see, 95 did not receive a vote. Let me go backwards. Let's try 93.
2: Deion's
1: did not
2: best
1: get a
2: season
1: vote
2: as a receiver was 96 in Dallas. That's the one year he has like some numbers to kind of point to, and it's not a lot.
1: Then.
2: Yeah, 36 catches for about
1: He didn't get a vote in 96. The only players that got votes in 96 were Favre, who won it, Elway was second, Terrell Davis was third, and Jerome Bettis was fourth.
0: Mm-hmm.
1: With that said, like, Raj is right. If he were able to play both ways and be the best at his position both ways, he would absolutely be in the conversation for MVP. And I think also a part of the exercise, which is different in the NFL to college football, is actually college football has been a little bit more accepting about giving the Heisman to non-quarterbacks. You know, in the last...
0: Well, I think it's because there's with, like you mentioned, Myles Garrett, because they'll just say, we'll give him Defensive Player of the Year.
1: Well, I mean, but look at the NFL MVP. You have to scan to find a running back. You have to scan. The first one you come across in the past would be 2012, Adrian Peterson with the Vikings.
0: Yep.
1: Then you drop back to 2006, LaDainian Tomlinson.
0: Mm-hmm.
1: There was actually back-to-back non-quarterbacks because in 2005, Sean Alexander with the Seahawks won it. Oh, so,
0: what a time to be alive.
1: In the 20 years, college football had four. The NFL had three.
0: Mm-hmm.
1: But I think you're on to something with it having to be a running back, though.
0: Yeah.
2: To that point about the year Hunter won the Heisman, it was actually a super close voting with he and Ashton Gentry.
0: Yeah.
2: I think if Ashton Gentry was in a bigger conference, he probably would have won.
0: Probably.
2: I think just people held those numbers against him because he was at Boise, so they gave it to Hunter because he played both
0: sides. I think
2: if
0: he would have been in a better conference, too, I don't know if he would have been putting up those
2: numbers. He may not have been putting up those numbers. Yeah.
0: Can I give you two picks?
1: Yeah, go ahead.
0: For actual MVP?
1: Sure.
0: On DraftKings? These are the odds on DraftKings. If you're going to sign up with DraftKings, use promo code BNDA26. Please.
1: Shout out.
0: We appreciate it.
1: Shout out.
0: So, real pick and long shot pick.
1: Okay, real pick, long shot pick.
0: Real pick?
1: Yep.
0: You're going to like this because I know we're very high on this team. We're both very high on this team. Dak Prescott, 13-1.
1: Dak
0: Prescott, 13-1.
1: I like that.
0: My long shot pick, and this is going to warm the hearts of someone else on the show, 35-1, Bo Nix.
1: Oh, Bo Nix.
2: I like it.
1: 35-1.
0: You add Jalen Waddle. You got the best offensive line in the NFL. You've got another year with Sean Payton. You add Jalen Waddle to that mix. You're going to get one to a team that was in the AFC Championship game with a quarterback who broke his ankle, and if he played, could have gone to the Super Bowl. Come on. 35-1? Come on.
1: Yeah, those are good odds. I agree with you. I like that.
0: That's a long shot. I'm not saying he's going to win.
2: That's
0: a long shot.
1: Yeah, long shot. I would say long shot pick. Would you put Trevor Lawrence into the long shot category?
0: That's a good one, too.
1: Category?
0: Yeah.
1: He's
0: 22-1?
1: Yeah, 22-1. I would say, you know, what's also, you mentioned Dak Prescott. Caleb Williams has the same odds as Dak Prescott.
0: He does.
1: So, it's good conversation. I don't think there's any actual non-quarterbacks that will win it.
0: No.
1: Some of the other names are notable, like Trey Hendrickson joining. a new team here in the offseason with the Ravens, A.J. Mm-hmm. Brown with the Patriots. Mm. The problem with wide receivers is you need service, and then the credit goes to the quarterback.
0: But that's what they have Offensive Player of the Year for. They have their award.
1: Yeah, but it's not the same as the MVP.
0: I know, but I think that's what writers do and journalists do, is they say, you have your award, it's Offensive Player of the Year.
1: Well, that's lame.
0: I understand it's lame, but that's why they've made that award. They made that award for that.
3: It's just like great point, and Blake's just like, yo, that's lame.
1: Well, it's true.
0: Okay, sorry.
1: It's true. That's how I feel.
0: That's what they did. I'm sorry.
1: We were talking earlier. You can always call or text the show at 310-840-4910. I read the texter who was unhappy with the program from the 336.
0: Yeah.
1: We referenced earlier Andy Rooney from 60 Minutes back in the day. We were making a joke. It was funny. You missed it, check the pod. He texted the show saying, don't worry about Andy Rooney. The reference, the 10 listeners, it doesn't matter for your show.
0: Okay. Yeah.
1: He then responded by saying, thank you for reading my response. There will be no more Abdallah jokes. He calls you eight. I don't get it. No more Abdallah jokes. I do wish you good luck with your show. It's not all that bad. How about that? It's not all that bad. Did we just flip someone?
0: Like an Abdallah?
1: Did we just flip someone?
0: Not all that bad.
1: All right. How about that? One person at a time. The Black and Abdallah Show. Not all that bad. Yes.
0: Put that on a shirt.
1: How about that? Look at us on a Monday feeling good. How amazing is that?
0: I love it.
1: That's all it took.
0: Not all
1: there
0: that
1: you
0: bad.
1: Go.
0: Yeah.
1: We got another one. Hell yeah. Guy from the 336. You can always call or text the show at 310-840-4910. It's Black and Abdallah here on Westwood One Sports. Is Patrick Mahomes ready to go for training camp? We'll tell you next.
4: The NBA has reshaped in one summer. LeBron and Jaylen Brown are in Philly. Giannis is headed to Miami. Paul George is a Celtic. And that's just the Eastern Conference. Who will challenge the Knicks for the NBA crown? Westwood One Sports.
1: Hey, it's Black.
0: And Abdallah.
1: When you speed while driving, you have less time to react to whatever comes across your path.
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0: So slow down, obey the law, and keep everyone on the road safe. 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
1: 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Thank you to Raj and Roy for producing today's show. Jim Rome coming up in 13 minutes right here on Westwood One Sports. Kansas City Chiefs report to training camp tomorrow. Patrick Mahomes and Andy Reid are already there, ready to go. As practice beginning this week, this is Andy Reid talking about Mahomes. Is he ready? Is he cleared to participate in practice?
20: Pat's doing great with his, and right now he's got clearance to practice and do all the different periods that we have in this camp, and then we'll just take it day by day and see how he does. He'll have plenty of eyes on him from coaches to trainers to doctors, so... But right now, he's been cleared to go ahead and participate full.
1: All right, good and great first step from Andy Reid on Patrick Mahomes. If he's ready to participate for the start of camp, then there's nothing that's going to hold him unless he re-aggravates something or gets hurt in camp. He's going to be the starter week one for Kansas City when the season kicks off.
0: Absolutely, he will be. And look, the Chiefs are a team that plays their players in the preseason, you know, for like a series or two. But Mahomes has always been a guy, as much of a veteran and champion that he's been, likes to go out there and get a feel for the start of the season, get a feel for the rhythm of games before the actual game starts, whether it's a series or two or a quarter. He goes out there and he plays. Now, whether that's changed because of the injury, we'll find out. Or if he doesn't want to re-aggravate it or something, well, like Andy Reid said, they're going to take it day by day. But it's good that he's going to be ready to go. My only hesitation for my evaluation of the Chiefs and where I have them finishing at the end of the season has nothing to do with his injury. It has to do with their roster and what receivers he has and their lack of talent that they've assembled around Patrick Mahomes. And this is one of the worst supporting casts he's had since he's been in Kansas City. And I just don't think that they have enough compared to what the Broncos have assembled. And I just gave out that I think that, you know, Bo Nix for long shot MVP at 35-1. You add, you know, Jalen Waddle. You've got the best offensive line in the NFL. I like what the Chargers have added and what they've done to kind of tinker with their offensive line and bring in Mike McDaniel as a offensive coordinator and what he's going to bring. And I like what they're doing and how their run game is going to change. So I think that right now I have them finishing third in their division has nothing to do. I still think that Patrick Mahomes is going to be 1A, 1B when it comes to the best quarterbacks in the NFL. It has everything to do with the lack of talent that they've put around him so far this year.
1: Yeah, and it's clearly a spot where, you know what it feels like a little bit to me? Because it's not a perfect comparison because Mahomes has a lot more of his career ahead of him than the player that I'm going to mention. Because the player I'm going to mention is heading towards the end of his career. But the supporting cast around that player, that star, feels a lot alike to me. It's cross-sport comparison, so brace yourself.
0: How dare you.
1: But it feels very much the way that Golden State is handling Steph Curry. Uh-huh. And Patrick Mahomes is now entering the season where he has to do it all himself. And he can kind of still do that, right? Like, he still is in his prime. And he's going to have a long career ahead of himself. And Hall of Fame head coach. And it just feels like those supporting players are kind of the level of play around him is not the same. And that's what we've seen from Steph the last couple of years is Steph Curry can still play at the highest level. He's even battled injuries the last couple of years and can still get it done. But those around him are no longer what they once were. And so it feels like in both situations, neither team can win a championship this year. Chiefs fans think that they can win a championship. They're going to be lucky to make the playoffs because, like you said, in their division, you have them third. I have them third as well. I don't have them making the playoffs as of today before the training camp starts and before we get into the actual season.
0: Look, maybe they come out and they've got a great offensive line and going out and paying a bunch of money for Kenneth Walker from the Seahawks changes everything. And that's what they're relying on. And maybe we discounted talking about Kenneth Walker as a potential MVP candidate. And that's going to be the guy that they rely on. But he can't catch. He can't block. And all he's going to be doing is running the football. But my problem is Rashee Rice, Xavier Worthy, Tyquan Thornton, and Travis Kelce just aren't enough. Travis Kelce might be in his last year. Like, we saw him. He's two steps slower than he used to be. Like, he's just not the same guy.
1: Is there any new news on his jersey? Have you looked into this?
0: What jersey?
1: It's about a Black and Abdallah investigation.
0: On his jersey?
1: On his jersey.
0: No, I haven't seen anything yet.
1: Is he going to switch the jersey to T-Swift?
0: So he can sell more jerseys?
1: Yeah,
0: no,
1: T-Swift
0: no,
1: to sell no. the most jerseys mm-hmm. in the history of the NFL?
0: God, are you kidding me? The numbers that would do?
1: Takes her name and throws it on the back of the jersey.
0: Well, and if anybody can afford to buy all the jerseys that are out there, it would
1: she
0: be them.
1: Can. She
0: yeah,
1: can.
0: Be
1: yeah,
0: them.
1: Right?
0: Yeah, absolutely.
1: She can rent out Madison Square Garden for her...
0: Fill them up.
1: For her play wedding, whatever mm-hmm. that was. The phony wedding.
0: It was a real wedding.
1: Come on. You read the articles afterwards. Everyone's looking at it like...
0: It was a real wedding.
1: Come on.
0: They got officially married.
1: Congrats. With their good friend, Adam Sandler.
0: They still got married.
1: They both met twice.
0: They still got married.
1: Could you imagine someone that you just really don't know officiating your wedding?
0: If Dean Blandino's there, it's a real wedding.
1: Although, who am I talking? I mean, we got married in a church by a priest who I met only a couple of times. So I guess it's the same thing.
0: I met the guy who married us once before.
1: I guess
0: the guy that married
1: you had the backup
0: showed
1: guy.
0: I had the backup to the backup guy marry us because two guys canceled on us the week before.
1: So who are we talking?
0: Who am I talking about?
1: Maybe Sandler is a well-known person.
0: Sandler would have been a better option. Sandler would have been the best option for my wedding. Are you kidding me?
1: Same. Oh, that's a good point. I mean, I do understand. Some people know.
0: I would have taken one of his friends.
2: Nick Swartzen?
0: Sure. What are those guys? Where's David Spade when I need him?
1: No, Spade's busy. He's recording. He's recording a podcast somewhere.
0: Okay, all right. He's got a podcast?
1: Yes. Oh. He has a podcast.
0: No way. Yes. I didn't know that.
1: I think he's with Dana Carvey.
0: I would. Dana Carvey can officiate.
1: Yes, I think
0: anything
1: it's a good
0: in
1: one.
0: My life.
1: What about the other guy? Who's the other guy that's in all the movies?
0: Rob Schneider?
1: Him? Yeah, Schneider. He could have been in.
0: No thanks.
1: What's wrong with Schneider?
0: I don't want Rob Schneider.
1: You don't want him to be
0: no
1: that? Jim Rome's coming up next.
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3: A scorcher for our Monday across eastern Oklahoma. High of 103 this afternoon. Heat index pushing back over 110. Lots of sunshine, a steady south-southwest breeze. Unfortunately, more of the same Tuesday. A low of only 82, a high of 103 Tuesday afternoon. High still near 100 Wednesday. From the Bob Mills Weather Center, I'm News on 6 meteorologist Stephen Nairns.
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1: Reminder that Mondays are ATP days. Ask the Pros. We get to post a question at Jim Rome and use the hashtag AskThePros on X. And then listen later on when one of your questions might be answered by me or somebody on the crew or all the above. 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All right, so some horrific news this morning. Horrific story today where the son of Chiefs offensive coordinator Eric Bieniemy, Elijah Zion Bieniemy, 27, allegedly shot his mother and Eric's wife Mia multiple times in their home in Virginia. The couple lives there. Mia reportedly was hospitalized with, quote, serious injuries, while Elijah was arrested and charged with malicious wounding, using a firearm in commission of a felony, and discharge of a firearm inside of a dwelling. He reportedly is being held without bond. Now, again, I have absolutely no idea what happened or what could have led to something so tragic, but that is about as horrific as it gets. A son shooting his own mother multiple times, leaving her severely injured. That's obviously your top concern, the health of the wounded. Then you have a husband and a father who has to be absolutely mortified that his wife has been shot multiple times in her own home by her own son. Again, that is about as horrific as it gets. And never mind a playbook. I would never go to something as cliche as that. Never mind a playbook, but there's nothing in life that could prepare you for that phone call, for something that horrific. So we will continue to monitor that as details become available. But what an absolutely tragic, catastrophic story. Eric Bieniemy was with the team previously, but obviously left the team to return home. 1-800-636-8686. So there is no convenient segue coming off that. I will say a number of you have found the Super Chat. What the Super Chat is, and again, this is not my idea. I did not implement this because I'm a little bit late to the YT. Better late than never. I'm glad I got here. But on YouTube, in chat, if you make a donation or have a Super Chat, and you can just determine whatever amount it is. And again, I'm not soliciting it, but what it does do is it gets you right to the front of the line. Like this guy, Pixel the Clown, 2635. He paid me $10. Thanks, clown. Sincerely. 28-year clone here, clown. Mr. Rome. Great as the show has been, for as long as I've been listening, it truly has never been better than now. Mad respect, brother. Dude, that is amazing praise. Brother. Thank you very much for saying that. And I appreciate your appreciation of the program. With that 10 spot, here's another one. Andy Waldron, 10 more bucks. Damn, it's getting nice up in here. Rome, just understand this. I don't even understand how the splits work. I don't even know if that 10 bucks, how much I get. $1, $2, I have no idea. Rome, been listening to you since the 90s. I remember your first tour stop in Bugglehall better. Tell Parody, or tell Larry Parody, to get a life.
2: Tell that clone to get a life.
1: Bro, I kind of have in so many ways. The fact that I leave him on hold every single day for the entire program, does that not insinuate that I'm telling him to get a life? I just don't want to hurt his feelings and go, hey, bro, get a life. All my actions should let you know, or more importantly, let him know that what I'm saying is get a life. It's essentially as clear as I can be about it without actually saying it. But, bro, you just paid $10. You can say whatever the hell you want. Bad news. You can say whatever the hell you want for free. But I might not see it. For $10, I will absolutely see it. This guy writes, is that S6883, quote, $4.99, for a Mangino joke? Used to cost a new phone. Oh, look who's here. The Queen has entered the chat at Nika 989. Quote, what I miss. What up, Queen? What up, Neeks? Neeks, what took you so long? What did you miss? Pretty much everything. Even over the last 4 or 6 weeks. Anyway, Neeks, what you missed was we added the show to YouTube. The show. Not just the pods or clips. The entire show. Live. On YouTube. And along with that, ease of use. You have yourself a chat, which you found. So get up here in the chat. That's what you missed. That's the biggest thing we've done lately as part of our evolution and reinvention. We added the platform, YouTube. 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

0: We don't have somebody in Washington, D.C. We don't have somebody in Los Angeles or New York telling us what to put in our newscasts. Not going to happen. We won't let it happen. I can guarantee you one thing. We're going to work our tail off, and we're going to work to do it with humility and integrity. Then viewers can make up their own mind. We have intelligent, smart viewers who they can form their own opinions.
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8: It's been a hot afternoon. It'll continue, unfortunately, be the same story again. Another excessive heat warning in effect for tomorrow. We're looking for lows tonight only down to 81, 103 for a high tomorrow. Around 99 as we go on into Wednesday, and then Thursday around 97. Now, we do have a slight chance of thunderstorms. We go on into Thursday night and Friday. So we're hoping for a few clouds and then cooler weather by the weekend. From News on 6, I'm meteorologist Travis Meyer.
7: 1170 AM News on 6 Now traffic from the Classic Chevrolet in Owosso Traffic Center.
9: Heading out of downtown eastbound on the BA, looking pretty good from Utica to 145th, about a 12-minute trip there. Both directions of 75 now starting to become stop and go on the approach to the long-term road work at 96th and Jinx. I'm Randy Fuller with Oklahoma's own traffic.
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right, welcome back. So I'm still going to play ATPs. Ask the pros. I'm not going to show it to you right now, but... And, you know, it's a big Buffalo Bills house. And I'm not one to, you know, follow the mob of sheep off the cliff. But I can't say that I disagree with the mob. Man, those new uniforms are pretty grotesque. Pretty ugly. Pretty revolting. Like, I can't unsee them. Mafia. Mafia, would you buy one of those? You know, isn't that what alt uniforms are for anyway? Just merch? Would you buy one of those? And then

0: 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This one's for you, Melvin. Eric on the South Side asks, where were you boogie boarding in the week that was pick? And do you think you'll give it another try? Thanks. Melvin?
1: Hey, Jim.
0: Hey, Melvin.
1: The boogie boarding picture in the week that was pick. That was from the Cabo cruise last year. We were supposed to dock in Cabo, but we could... Oh, there you go. Wow. Awesome.
0: Yeah, that's you, Melvin.
1: Yeah, I was kind of blinded. I didn't have my glasses on. And the problem was the person before me, like, totally ate it and, like, cracked his skull wide open. It was pretty bad. And then I was next, and then...
0: That's a Cabo thing, dude. I told you, I was in that bar that one night, and that guy fell out of the tree and cracked his head open. Well, people were cracking skulls in Cabo.
1: Well, we didn't even get to Cabo, so it was almost worse. Yeah, we couldn't dock. So we had to... we basically had to make most of what we can with the cruise ship amenities, which included... the skydiving thing. Yeah, that was...
0: Wow, dude, you got after your money's worth.
1: Yeah, the craziest thing was Luka Doncic was in the group next to us. So that was wild.
0: Not stop.
1: He looked just like him. Him and his family. I didn't know he had like four kids and everything. There was a casino. You're not a cruise guy, right, Jim?
0: Hell no.
1: Well, the best part...
0: Never, ever, ever, ever, under any circumstance ever. I sure hope we don't have any sponsors that are...
1: I mean, yeah, with COVID, yeah, it kind of changed, yeah, my mind for sure, because there's some gross things that are, yeah, it just... I mean, you can only clean so much, and there's so many people, like, packed
0: in. That's my thing.
1: Sardines.
0: There's too many people are packed in.
1: Right, so you just go with a bigger ship, and there's just so much to do. They have, like, things for the kids to do, so, like, you can go to the casino. The cruise ships that don't have casinos, I mean, what are you guys doing with that? I mean, come on, you're in the ocean. You might as well have a casino. I remember I did a slot tournament. That was a lot of fun. Oh, there you go, perfect. Boom, boom, boom, boom. Yeah.
0: A slot tournament? So you're a slot guy.
1: So here, no. No. No, I am not. But I will do any tournament I could sign up for sure. Oh, yeah, there you go. See
0: There's
1: that?
0: The fam.
1: See that right there? That's Luka Doncic right behind me.
0: Yeah, no, it's not, dude. Just circling him with a red marker does not make it Luka Doncic.
1: Agree to disagree.
0: Yeah, you know what? You know, because that's Pat Riley up against the wall to the far left. So you're right. Maybe it is Luka.
1: You know, and I told the kids, like, hey, man.
0: That guy looks about as much like Luka as that guy looks like Pat Riley.
1: Vincent's a big Laker fan, so I told him, hey, don't bother the guy. Like, let him enjoy his vacation.
0: Did he ask for a pic or an autograph?
1: I mean, you know, we were stuck at sea, so it's like you got to just make do. Like, some people get pissed off because they have to cancel all their plans. But no, I made the kids enjoy where, what do you always
0: say? You look pretty happy there, dude.
1: Yeah, that's when I just found out we have to stay on the boat. Devastating.
0: Right. Exactly. It's a cruise ship. You can't always... They don't always let you off, bro.
1: So, do I think I'll give it another try?
0: Okay,
1: I guess.
0: So then when you showed up like that, were you getting a newfound respect?
1: Yeah, there you go. That was the plan. Because there's that one shot where that everybody takes, like, on Instagram. You're supposed to lay, like, right there in the...
0: With the arches?
1: Water. Yeah. Yeah, but I wasn't there. Shout out to Jerry Jeudy. What people don't realize what Jerry Jeudy was saying when he was, like, flashing the four, he was actually...
0: I think, Alvy, I think the question was, where were you boogie boarding? But go ahead.
1: I was boogie... Anyway,
0: never mind. Okay, what did Jerry Jeudy mean when he was flashing the four?
1: Minutes. He was actually flashing 44, which is my new number for the Browns. The coaching staff took me aside and they said, you know what we're going to do, Alvin?
0: I see the question. I think you're right.
1: We're going to make you a joker. We're going to put you all over the field. So they gave me number 44. So I'm going to Return kicks. I'm going to, yeah, move around, maybe play some
0: maybe
1: fullback.
0: Be a gunner.
1: Yeah, I'm going to do all of that. Line up. So, yeah, shout out to Jerry Jeudy. He wants me to be quarterback. I appreciate the love like that. Thanks, Jer.
0: Well done, dude. That was amazing.
1: Thanks,
0: and here you are, dude, finishing like a monster. Look at that finish. 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That's a good way to start the week. Really happy about that. We had Les Snead, Rams GM. We had Dave McMenamin, ESPN NBA reporter. XR4TI coming off the weekend strongly. Nice job, gang. Clones, good job. Good effort. Appreciate y'all watching and listening. Remember, get on over to the YouTube channel, because ever since we started airing this show live on YouTube, you can go back and watch any show you want. Not for the duration of my career, the entirety of my career, but since we started on YouTube, it's a really nice feature. Go check that out, see some of the changes. And if you don't mind, once you get there, can you smash that sub button? Just once. That's all I'm asking. Just hit it once. Thank you very much. See you tomorrow. We're out.
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0: Oh, yes. Oh, man, it gets me very excited in all the right places. And so does this individual. It's Colson Loveland. The number is only 775 and a half receiving yards, and I am way over. Mark Harmon believes that 1,000 yards is within striking distance for Loveland this season. And I think he is 100,000% correct in that assessment. And no, my Bears bias is not bleeding through. Just look at his creative usage by a genius running the offense here in Ben Johnson. And they could work him, you know, break it off the line in traditional packages, 12 personnel even. You could put him in the slot, work him outside. Hell, you could line him by the backfield, put him in motion, and really create havoc with defenders as a result. Colson Loveland is a baller and shot caller. There are no weaknesses to his game. He is only going to grow. He is only going to further mature. You know, I think he is going to join the likes of Mike Ditka in that 1,000-yard club at the tight end position in Chicago Bears history. So Bear all the way down, baby. I am slapping those greenbacks down on Colson Loveland over 775 and a half receiving yards, -115 right now at BetMGM. They, bar none, had the best season-long props line on Loveland in the business. This number is way too low.
1: And you got low, and that was going to be mine, Brad, because I don't see how you could see the end of the season last year for Colson Loveland and not fall and not think this guy could be a top five tight end in football this year. Hell, maybe top three. So I think it's too low. and you know me, I am not partial to the Chicago Bears. So what does that tell you? So I'm going to go with another guy that I think, and I think his season-long rushing yards is too low. Maybe it's because I'm partial to the because I'm partial to the Scarlet Knights. But I think Kyle Manungai, 600 rushing yards, which again, best number you're going to find is with our friends at BetMGM. I think that's too low. His rookie season, think about how tough it is for a seventh-round rookie running back to get trust in an offense. Kyle Manungai, 169 carries last year, 783 yards. I mean, my guy was getting some games, and I know some games DeAndre Swift was hurt, the 26 carry game against the Cincinnati Bengals. They freaking Ben Johnson literally said to Kyle Manungai, "We're putting you on our back, or you're putting us on your back, and you are going to just get the ball 30 times this game." And he delivered for $176. He had 22 carries against the Eagles. I was at that game, Black Friday. I couldn't believe my eyes. I was like, Kyle Manungai from Rutgers crushing the Eagles defense? It's true. And basically the rest of the season, he was getting double-digit touches per game. Why is that going to change in year two? And you mentioned DeAndre Swift gives you value, Brad, and he could give you value. But I also think Kyle Manungai could give you a ton of value. And 600 yards for me, for a guy that went nearly 200 yards over that. And yes, I know he played every game, and I know he was healthy, but he was healthy for his entire Rutgers career. This guy is a tank. This guy is a human wrecking ball, and he rarely, rarely gets negative yardage on any of his carries. So again, 600 rushing yards for the season. I think it's too low. I'm going over that for Kyle Manungai, the Rutgers Scarlet Knight. Finally, Brad. 9.5 wins. 9.5 wins is the number with our friends at BetMGM. And if you think the Bears are getting over that, if you think they're getting 10 wins, that's plus money. Not by much, but it's +105 with our friends at BetMGM. And most years, you're going to need 10 wins to get to the postseason. So, Brad, are the Chicago Bears going back to the playoffs this year over or under 9.5 wins?
0: Naturally, and I'm saying this as objectively as humanly possible, I am taking the over, baby, because the plus money is just seducing me. I've been seduced by the juice, if you will, at a +105. Yes, the Bears have a difficult strength of schedule. Matt Clay's got it projected for 9.3 wins. That's, of course, south of this number. But he does give the Bears a 57% or greater win probability in 11 games. I think they're going to win 10 exactly right on the nose. Yes, there are question marks on defense. I think the offensive line is going to be better than advertised. Like, this offense is really going to pile up the points. Caleb Williams is going to take that step in terms of maturation with the accuracy. Luther Burden has got to elevate his game. Colson Loveland, who you and I both love and adore. That strong 1-2 ground punch of Swift and Manungai. And the Roma Nunze, you can just see meaningful data. That's just another, cherry on top of the sundae, if you will. So the Bears win 10 games. They don't win 11. I don't think they only win 9. So, yes, I will get sucked in by the juice and take the plus 105 of the over 9.5 dubs.
1: I hate to do this. I hate to do this, but Brad, I think you knew it was coming. I know Monty knows it was coming. Yeah, and if Brandon Combs is working on the show, he would know it's coming. I got to go under here. I'm sorry. And look, maybe it's 9-8. And I don't know. Maybe that can squeak you into the last wild card spot, because 9-7-1 was good enough to get you to the playoffs last year. So maybe 9-7-1. Maybe that they have the same record as the Packers last year. But I just don't think the Bears are a double-digit win team. Again, and I think you would agree with me. And Mark Carmen and most Bears fans would agree. What do they do to improve the defense this offseason? Not a whole lot. Not especially the pass rush, which is bottom half in the NFL. Especially the run defense, which was bottom 5 in the NFL. Their defense was 29th out of 32 in total yards allowed per game. They were saved by interceptions, by turnovers, which is a very regressive stat. Also, they were saved by Caleb Williams' heroics. All those fourth quarter game winning drives, all those wins in the final 2 minutes. You normally don't get that same kind of, I won't even say luck. I'll just say you normally don't get that same kind of fortune year after year or back-to-back years. So tough schedule on top of that. One of the toughest schedules in the NFL this year. I think the division is going to be overall better than it was last year, because I think the Lions are going to be better. I think the Vikings will be slightly better. You know how I feel about the Packers. I think the Bears are probably the third best team in this division, and I don't think a third best team in a division is going to get you 10 wins this year. So I'm going under. I'm going under on your Chicago Bears, Brad.
0: Ugh. Brutal. That's pain, man. The next round's definitely on you.
1: But you've got to admit that all the concerns are legitimate. And I didn't even mention Caleb Williams and the 58% completion percentage.
0: They are legitimate. I will say this. This team can galvanize, though. And in those areas that are allegedly weak points, just play average in those areas. Whether it is defensively in any way, shape, or form, could be back end, could be the pass rush side of things. But if Caleb Williams, who did finish outside the top 30 in adjusted completion percentage, according to Pro Football Focus last year, let's say he's a borderline top 20 guy in that category, the Bears are going to win 10 games because they have guts. And they have ice water pumping through the veins. That is a team that can win some of those close games. And that's the difference. It's going to be one or two games of this team hitting the over or cashing the under. And again, me being the eternal optimist, I'm also a Cubs fan, I always take the over.
1: 310-840-4910. That's the phone number to join the show. Are the Bears a playoff team in 2026? We want to hear from you. You could call, you could text, 310-840-4910. When we come back, Brad went to Canton, Ohio over the weekend. No, he didn't get inducted into the Pro Football Hall of Fame, but he did something pretty damn sweet. The King's Classic, one of the biggest fantasy football events of the season. How did he do? Well, great his squad when we come back. He's Brad Evans. I'm Pat Boyle. This is BetMGM Tonight at Westwood One Sports.
2: 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Football is back, and so are the storylines. We'll keep you on top of it all. 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Westwood One Sports.
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0: All right, welcome on back. BetMGM tonight, Westwood One Sports. He's Brett Evans. I'm Pat Boyle. Phone number to join the show, 310-840-4910. We've got some fantasy football questions that we can get to in just a couple of minutes. In case we don't have time here, hang tight. We will get to plenty of phone calls and plenty of texts
1: at the top of the hour. So again, get aboard 310-840-4910. 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All righty. Brad, you were in Canton, Ohio this weekend, not getting inducted into the Pro Football Hall of Fame, but you are a No. Hall of Famer elsewhere, and that is why
0: Yes.
1: you were there. The King's Classic. What happened? Tell me, how was it?
0: Oh, it was outstanding. It's an event I co-founded with the extraordinary Bob Long, who puts on the Fantasy Football Expo, a native of Canton, Ohio. And it's one of the marquee events of the fantasy football draft season. It was a couple of weeks earlier than it normally is. And it sounds like moving forward, we're going to be doing this in late July. So honestly, it's become like the kickoff event, you know, in-person drafting with some of the best fantasy football minds, not in the country, in the damn world. So it was a thrill. I think my liver is still ordering drinks at the bar at Jersey's. And there might have been a couple of Toki Tokes along the way as well.
1: Oh, a couple of Toki Tokes. Oh, okay. We'd like that. Love a couple of good Toki Tokes. all right. So how did it go, though, by the way? So you were drafting from the number seven spot. Give us a quick breakdown. It's 14 teams, full PPR. How did you do?
0: Yeah, you got to start two running backs, three wide receivers, three flex positions, no super flex, and six bench. So crazy deep league. So I'll just give you the rundown at where I picked the guys, and I'll let you decide what my final grade is. Quarterbacks, Jane Daniels and Sam Darnold. Running backs, Jeremiah Love, Kenneth Gainwell, Rashad White, Braylon Allen, not the deepest group. I need Jeremiah Love to show up. Wide receivers, pretty good stable there. Amon-Ra St. Brown, he was actually my number one pick at seven overall. Malik Nabers, Carnell Tate, Debo Samuel, who I think is going to sign with the team. Please be the Rams. Khalil Shakir, Keenan Allen, please sign with somebody as well. And Jalen Tolbert, somebody's got to catch passes in Miami. My tight end, George Kittle, trending in the right direction, though we'll see how he develops in camp. Hopefully he's going to be ready for week one. And Gunnar Helm, who is a deep sleeper. No lie, the draft software grade gave me an F. And in the end, I had like the worst draft according to that. And I don't think the F stands for failure. It stands for first place in my mind. So best pick, worst pick, most intriguing player quickly in your estimation, Mr. Boyle.
1: Oh, well, it's my guy Malik Nabers. And I think we were talking about it in the break. The fact that he did not start training camp on the PUP list is very encouraging for Giants fans and for you. I mean, because look, your team, you've got two big injury question marks there. You got Malik Nabers and you got George Kittle. And I guess you could say you could throw Jaden Daniels in the mix as well. Is that maybe why the draft software grade didn't like your team? Because if those guys stay healthy, I think your team could be a freaking wagon.
0: Ooh. Oh, all right. $20 is getting shipped to you right now. I appreciate that.
1: So wait, what's really quick? Are you at liberty to discuss the prize pot for this league here?
0: Well, we give some of it to charity, and we were helping out somebody in the industry. I think it was like $150 buy-in. I don't know what percentage of that is, like 60%. So hopefully I'll make a couple of shekels.
1: There we go. All right, coming up next, your calls, your texts, and the biggest training camp questions for some of the teams in the NFL.
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